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0: is your number five track on the Alt 6 at 6, Beaches in Tennessee from Cage the Elephant on X92.9. My name's Matt Berry. A few months ago, I was saying to Caitlin on air here, I was putting out a plea to be a wedding date, saying I'm a great wedding guest, yet I have no weddings lined up this summer, this year, in fact. Nothing. No one getting married, no plus one, no nothing. I'm a great wedding guest. I can party, but not too hard. We can drink, but not go crazy. Yap with your parents, with the friends, with the people that you don't want to talk to, you want to kind of avoid. So I just want to throw it out there because this is finally paid off. I put it out there. Then a friend hit me up. She goes, hey, I heard you talking about being a great wedding date. I need one this weekend. You want to come? I'm like, absolutely. So I just want to throw it out there one more time because summer's almost over, baby. I mean, I can be a great wedding guest all year round, but I figure, you know what? In case someone's listening. And, you know, you're like, your wedding date bailed. You need a plus one. Matt Berry's your guy. I can promise you, whether you need, I don't want to say I'm arm candy. Definitely not arm candy. But you know, a fun date. A fun, charming date. Let's do that. Or if you just want a bro. You want a bro on bro wedding date? Absolutely. Shots on me.
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1: So I don't know what's been going on. Sean was supposed to record these. The clips aren't here, but I still wanted to play a song and give it a little bit of an intro. Sean is such a great dude. Sean McEwen, he hosts evenings here on X, and he is just so funny, so talented, and great taste in music. This song, an absolute banger for a Friday afternoon. Rarely ever play this band anymore. Alexis on Fire, Happiness by the Kilowatt. Great pick from Sean McEwen.

92.9. If you didn't know, Foo Fighters and Queens of the Stone Age playing Commonwealth Stadium in Edmonton on September 17th. A huge show, a massive concert, and we want you to go there for free. So we actually got this last minute. We just got these tickets. So we have a bunch of pairs of tickets to give away for Foo Fighters. Wanted to hook us up. So here's what we're going to be doing starting next week, starting on Monday. Anytime you hear Everlong from Foo Fighters, give us a call, 403-238-9929, caller number 9 is going to win a pair of tickets just like that for Foo Fighters Queens of the Stone Age, September 17th in Edmonton, okay? The song you're listening for is Everlong from Foo Fighters, okay? Not These Days, even though it's also a banger. Starting Monday, anytime.

0: This is XH9. My name is Matt Berry, and I'm out of here. I was filling in for, I guess, Mariah and Ty and Millions and Ty. But you know what? I missed her so much already. I decided, you know what? Run it back. We got Caitlin Millions in here.
1: Here we go, boys. I'm right back. They keep trying to get rid of me, and I won't leave. I can't leave. This is in my blood.
0: You are such a radio professional. You know, Millions, the name synonymous with radio here in this city.
1: I don't know if that's true.
0: Well, it is now.
1: Oh, okay.
0: It is now. You know, so do you have any final words you want to say? You know, because I know you talked for about 8 hours yesterday about leaving finally. So I just wanted to see if, you know, you had one more to get out there.
1: Yeah, my final words are thanks, bye.
0: Wow. Short and sweet.
1: Pretty good.
0: I was going to say just like you, but actually you're not that short.
1: I'm like very tall, actually.
0: Yeah, you're actually very tall. Yeah. And, you know, not that sweet, actually. Anyways, okay, love you, bye. Wow.

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1: I was in a gas station on the weekend, Beckler, and in the bathroom, they had a Foothills Creamery bucket as their garbage can. But this is really funny because it just had the email for it, which is foothillscreamery.com, right? But when you look at it, it looks like it says Foothill Screamery.
2: Especially if you weren't familiar with the term foothills, like yes. If you weren't from around here.
1: Exactly, right? And you see that and you're like, oh, Foothill Screamery. What might that be? What would a screamery sound like,
2: Beckler? It'd be a horrible place to work.
1: Imagine you walk into the screamery. You're like,
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0: Happy Friday, everybody. It's Sean. Thanks for hanging out. Last weekend, officially, of August. Wild to think about. I had a funny call yesterday from my wife, dealing with maybe the most I'm pregnant problem I think I've ever heard. She's at the point right now where she's so pregnant, and she was out, and somebody parked so close to her in a parking lot that she literally could not get into the driver's side door. She had to wait for them to come out so she could leave. That's tough. That's got to be up there for me as one of the most I'm pregnant stories I've maybe ever heard.
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0: I spent a large portion of my bathroom reading time reading about the whole Lake Ontario renaming thing. It's also weird. Like, I don't think I could care less about something that's been in the news in quite some time. Like, I live in Canada. In Canada, it's Lake Ontario. It will remain Lake Ontario on the maps we have here. Outside of that, I could care less. I mean, in the U.S., they could announce that they're calling it Lake Michael Jordan. Go nuts. I don't care. I don't live there. It's just so weird. It's also odd, especially some of the reaction to it. It's just, I don't know. It's the stuff that somebody with like the reading comprehension of a 3-year-old would think is awesome.
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0: I feel like over the last couple of weeks, I've been seeing more and more stories and articles about the Blue Jays maybe pushing for a playoff spot. So I thought last night, you know what? Let me settle in. Let me watch the game. It's a mistake. They lost a baseball game worse than I've ever seen somebody lose a baseball game. It looked like the score of a Timbits hockey game when one of the teams has a kid on it that can pivot.
1: Sean McEwen on X.

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0: Yesterday, I mentioned super Canadian crimes, and I got a text from a listener named Dustin, who submitted maybe one of the most Canadian crimes I've ever heard in my life. He said in his hometown that one time when he was in high school, the gas station off the highway got robbed with a dude in a goalie mask using a hockey skate as a weapon. Yeah, that's up there. That almost feels like a Canadian heritage moment.
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0: Happy Friday, everybody. It's Sean. Yesterday, I was discussing some of the nervous energy I had around the potential cutting of the umbilical cord after the birth of my child. And a listener texted in, gave me an idea of what it's like. He said it's like cutting a sausage with a pair of scissors. That's weirdly helpful. Like, I can visualize what that feels like. I might even practice. I go to the grocery store after.
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0: I was able to do one of my favorite afternoons yesterday, which is kind of just getting outside and farting around in the yard. Washed the cars, did some gardening, cut the lawn. I'm trying to enjoy that sweet, sweet, sweet aroma of fresh cut grass while I still have it. Just letting it tap dance across my nose holes before it's all covered in frozen hell.
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0: what still throws me off, and it always has, even though I've lived in this part of the country now for, you know, 10 years, is when school starts back up. Back home in Ontario, school started like the second week of September every time. I know in some places it starts like started this week. Most it's next week. It's just crazy seeing kids walking around with backpacks in August, very clearly coming from either like an orientation or something. I will tell you, though, it does make me so happy that I don't have to do that anymore. For all the stresses of being an adult, not having to be in school, I mean, I'm making that trade every time.
1: Sean McEwen
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0: This might be one of my favorite comments I've seen somebody put on a video of mine that I posted online. I posted myself in my house with my hood up. And somebody commented on the video, take your hood off in the house. It felt like my father had just created a new profile. Just some stranger telling me to take the hood off in my own house. It feels good, though, when you're in your own house, because somebody says that to you, you can tell them to go to hell. You know what I mean? Like, that's the whole point of owning a home. I walk around with a hat on all the time. My house, my rules. It's like when I first moved in here, I think for a week, I just played mini sticks on the hardwood floors just because I could.
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0: Happy Friday, everybody, a.k.a. the greatest day of the work week. Is anybody else just officially into the worst allergy season for yourself like I am? I mean, if I even think about leaving the house before taking a Reactin, I start to sneeze.
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18: 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The Darcy.

0: In international news, an Australian dad was beaten by an MMA-trained teenager after confronting a bully. He mistakenly confronted the wrong child and was attacked in front of other parents and his daughter. That's tough. That's tough. I mean, imagine that. You're just like the dad rocking up, trying to be the hero, and you just get just destroyed by a teenager in front of your kid. Ah. I mean, that would be one of those times where, you know, if he said he was going out for milk and never came home, it might be justified. Just abandoning your family out of embarrassment.
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0: So I've been seeing all this stuff about GTA 6. Was that thing on Netflix the other day? It was like the preview of it. I've been trying to not watch or look at any of it because I want to just experience the game and have fun with it. I have those people being so horny about the main female character, which, I mean, you know, fair enough. Go nuts. But, you know, you don't have to post about it online. You know what I mean? Like, I don't need to know that you want to suck the toes of a digital character. Just, why don't you just keep that to yourself, you know?
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0: This is one crazy way to advertise your phone case. I guess the company Rhino Shield dropped an iPhone 100,000 feet from the edge of space. The phone fell for 25 minutes and was fine, I guess, when it hit the ground. That's insane. Also, like, who the hell needs a case that good? Is it? This feels like something that would be exclusively made for Batman.
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0: Happy Friday, everybody. And Sean, I've been seeing people posting photos of the blood moon lunar eclipse that happened last night. I guess it was at like midnight. That's cool. I was asleep. That's the only problem with all this stuff. Is every time there's like an eclipse or anything like that, I never see it. Northern Lights never see it. And they're always just happening way past my bedtime, you know?
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There is no evidence that pirates ever said, "Arr or shiver me timbers." Well, that's a bummer. Sean McEwen on Calgary.

0: I've been looking after a friend of mine's cats now for like a week. And it's funny, every time I come home after being over there playing and petting with the cats, my cats walk up to me and they smell me and then they just look at me. They look at me like they caught me cheating. They look at me with a look in their eyes of, where have you been, mister?
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0: Catch the Foo Fighters at Commonwealth Stadium in Edmonton on September 17th. 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And don't forget, One Weekend Only returns to Banff on November 13th and 14th as we celebrate 20 years of X92.9. 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

0: Catch the Foo Fighters at Commonwealth Stadium in Edmonton on September 17th. Then Bring Me the Horizon takes over the Saddle Dome on September 24th. 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And don't forget, One Weekend Only returns to Banff on November 13th and 14th as we celebrate 20 years of X92.9. 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
1: There's a crime that happened in Mundare, Alberta. 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
2: So if you love croissants or sandwiches.
1: Yeah. 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
1: Friend of the show, Nick, sent me a message with a photo. And he was changing some light bulbs around his house. And he noticed that the new bulbs that he was putting in were from a brand called Uberhaus. That is two very Euro words there, Shauna.
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2: And Haus.
1: And Haus.
3: Oh.
1: There is not much light in here. 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
3: Could you light me up, Hans? 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
1: 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Now I can see your casual nudity.
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1: The Great Outdoors Comedy Fest wraps up on August 30th with John Mulaney headlining the final night. 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

0: Catch the Foo Fighters at Commonwealth Stadium in Edmonton on September 17th. 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

0: Catch the Foo Fighters at Commonwealth Stadium in Edmonton on September 17th. 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
1: Apparently, AI audiobooks are all the rage right now. Well, not on purpose. Like, people are just downloading audiobooks, not realizing it's not narrated by an actual human, but by a robot.
2: That's crazy, because there's so much nuance and inflection that has to happen in an audiobook, and robots can't do that.
1: Well, I was saying, you pretty much do this already.
2: I don't do this. I don't
1: Millions
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1: Will drive us somewhere sometimes, and in her car, it connects to her audiobook. And it's at like 15 times speed. It's they're talking so fast it doesn't sound like a human. It's like, and then they went to the fair and it was really fun and they had a good time, and then she held his hand and it was cute. Murder.
2: that is the truest thing I've ever heard in my entire life.
1: And I go, how do you even understand what they're saying? They're talking so fast.
2: I was like, it's a beautiful story about a man and his wife. It's just in 2x speed. You can't understand this?
1: Yeah. It doesn't count as listening or reading. Like, I don't think that's fair.
2: I was like, do you want me to play a little? Hold on.
1: Yeah.
3: Some of the artworks described are inspired by those of real life makers. If you're interested to find out more.
1: And that's real.
2: And it's an Irish accent.
1: Like, unbelievable. So at this point, I'm like, you can't tell me that sounds like a person.
2: I can get nuance from 2x speed. I promise.
1: What are you, like the Flash? Like, your superpowers, you can listen quickly?
2: Yeah. It's like Rain Man.
1: It's great.
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2: I have a story for you, and I want you to tell me at what point you, if this happened to you, you would give up. So there was a couple of friends that went hiking in Montana, and they were, I don't really know where they were hiking, just up.
3: They're hiking up.
2: So they were hiking and hiking and hiking at 11,800 feet. One of them stepped on a small loose rock, dropped his pole, fell forward, and then got up and was like, oh, where's my other pole? It was impaled in his back.
3: Oh.
2: And then they said, oh no, we're really, really high up. Walked 16 kilometers down whilst impaled by a hiking pole. Do you want to see the photo? It's horrifying.
3: No.
2: Well, he was impaled by a pole.
3: Why would I want to see that?
2: At that point, what point would you give up?
3: I'd be like, I don't know. I'd be calling 911 or something.
2: I personally wouldn't go hiking. There's the pole. So it's it enters.
3: Oh my gosh!
2: It's bad at the bottom, like back of his.
3: Shouldn't be allowed to post that stuff.
2: Well, blame CTV, not me. Right on the, what is it,
3: the
2: armpit, down into the middle back. This dude's pole has impaled. And he went, well, you know what? Ambulances are expensive when they're not a helicopter.
3: Oh,
2: I can't imagine. Walked 16 kilometers while impaled and got help and safety and he's fine. But, I mean, I wouldn't personally have started the hike, so I'm not going to be impaled.
3: And I certainly don't think anyone wants to be in a headline that says, man impaled by pole.
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2: I went and saw the new Spider-Man movie. I will say, great movie. Really enjoy the Spider-Man movie. Tom Holland is just so good. But I have one huge problem with something that happened in the movie. There he is.
3: Not enough nudity? Sam's drinking his Spider-Man cup today.
2: Feel free to come in on this one if you want. One glaringly obvious problem in the Spider-Man movie that I know is like a paid advertisement, but it's still pissing me off.
3: Okay.
2: So what do you know about Spider-Man? Where does Spider-Man live, Ty? Hi, Sam. Thank you for joining us.
3: Hi. He's New York.
2: Mm-hmm.
3: That's why he always cheers for the Mets.
2: Right. So there's a point where he's living in his little apartment alone, all upset and sad. And what is delivered? Did you notice this in the movie, Sam?
4: Was it like DoorDash?
2: It was Little Caesar's pizza. It was delivered to his home.
4: Oh, they paid for that.
2: In New York City! My husband and I both went, is that a joke? Is that a joke?
3: Is that a joke?
2: Is that a joke?
4: This has been a common thing in the Marvel movies, though, where they're like,
3: let's get Little Caesars.
4: There's like, there's chase scenes, and for whatever reason, every single like car in there is like a Chevrolet or like
2: cool
4: a Ford.
2: With it. I get it. You got to pay for the movie somehow. Go for it. You can't talk about how the guy's a New Yorker from Queens, and he orders Little Caesars pizza to his house. For in the city that's known for some of the best pizza in the world. He could go downstairs and go to a Joe's Pizza, which is like a famous chain there, get a way better pizza for way cheaper, and yet he gets Little Caesars. It just feels like a problem.
3: Yeah, but
2: to
3: it's
2: me.
3: Hot and it's ready.
2: Yeah, well,
5: I'm ready.
3: Like
2: so
3: he's ready.
2: Is Joe's.
3: I'm just saying.
4: Ty's also been paid off by Little Caesars.
2: Do you think
3: it's hot and it's ready?
2: You right. And Caesar got like something going on the side?
3: I'm just saying I could see Spider-Man not being above Little Caesars. Okay.
2: And that's why you're not really into Marvel, right, Sam?
4: Am I wrong?
3: That's what it is.
4: It's not the blue screen.
3: It's because they're not eating enough Little Caesars.
2: I
3: is
2: hate
3: what I
2: you
3: think.
2: So
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1: So they're making a new Air Bud. Are you familiar with the Air Bud franchise? I know you're more of an Air Buddies girl, but
2: that's true. Air Buddies is soccer, right?
1: No, Air Buddies is when they were puppies, and I think they have Spooky Buddies as well, and Santa Buddies.
2: Right. Okay. Yeah. Sorry.
1: Come on, know your Air Bud lore. Come on.
2: That was so ignorant what I just said.
1: So they've made a new one called Air Bud Returns.
2: Cool.
1: But for some reason in this movie, they also acknowledge that the original dog from the first movie is dead.
2: No, I was worried you were going to say that.
1: And I was like, we're already making a movie about a dog that plays basketball.
2: We can probably live in a universe where dogs live forever.
1: Yeah, like you don't even have to say it. You know, like it's fine.
2: What is this, Homeward Bound?
1: They're not like,
2: hey, they didn't dribble anything in Homeward Bound. At least have some whimsy.
1: Yeah. Yeah, I got like, what was the writer's room in this? Like, you know, we got to ground this back in reality. Got to kill off that other dog. Like, what? Why?
2: And it's like not even old age. You just like died in a car accident.
1: That's probably, that would be terrible.
2: He was driving a Mercedes that he could afford in 2026.
1: That was
2: so
1: unrealistic. Air Bud Fast and the Furious.
0: Next Afternoons with Ty

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2: Now I've got your headline of the day for today.
3: Woo!
2: I know, get hyped. Headline of the day. Police in France alert drivers to unpredictable hazard of drunken deer. What's a drunk deer?
3: Why are they drunk?
2: Well, they're in France.
3: Oh.
2: That's what you do when you're in France.
3: I guess so, even if you're a deer.
2: It doesn't matter. They don't discriminate against what you look like.
3: Yeah.
2: They just give you the wine and you say, thank you.
3: Yeah, that's fair.
2: But he must be just swerving them cops because you're not supposed to drink and ride. But I'm not sure if a deer would know that exactly. The problem is they can't read.
3: Yeah.
2: But they do really like drinking wine. I get it. Me too.
3: Were you hanging out with them yesterday? Any deers?
2: No. I was spending most time in the South African region where they grow Chenin Blanc.
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1: Outside of the cure for everything that's bad in the world, we've kind of invented everything, correct?
2: I worry that we have, yeah. I don't know what's next.
1: I saw this invention. They were like, here's the best bottle opener of all time.
2: Okay.
1: And I said, guys, I think the bottle opener's kind of good.
2: I know. Everyone has a pair of teeth. What more do we need?
1: Or use the bottle opener.
2: Right.
1: So you don't. Not everyone has a pair of teeth, millions.
2: Baby.
1: Not everyone has a pair of teeth.
2: You're right. That was ignorant. I'm sorry.
1: Yeah. And I was like, this thing's been done. It's been made. It's been perfected. And then instantly I went, wait a second here. What was that you just showed me?
2: I'm going to have to remove that soundboard from your computer.
1: They made a thing that is a bottle opener, but also it seals the bottle. So it's like a lid at the same time. So you could open a bottle of something.
2: And we're talking like a bottle cap.
1: Yes, which is wild to me.
2: How does it work?
1: It seals it. That's how it works. It closes the top opening.
2: Same bottle cap? You don't have to get a new bottle cap?
1: It's not even the bottle cap. The opener just does it.
2: What does it seal it with?
1: The bottle opener itself.
2: So it just like covers it?
1: Yeah, and it covers it really well. Nothing leaks out. I was stunned. I saw a video of this and I said, okay.
2: I know, but when was the last time you had to recover a Tsing Tao?
1: It's been a while. It's been a while, but that'd be nice for a lot of things.
2: For what?
1: Have you ever had a Jones soda that was a little too sweet?
2: I have had a Jones soda that's a little too sweet.
1: And you're like, I'll drink that later.
2: Time to open a Tsing Tao.
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2: Okay, so you can call in sick, you can call in a personal day, and you can call in for appointments. I think that counts as a personal day.
3: Yeah, I agree.
2: Something like that. We talked about having one extra way of calling into work for a day off. And the more we talk about it, the more I think we should implement this as Canadians. As you know how like we hear about Finland, Sweden, I don't know, Japan, Korea. Sometimes they have like things that are just very, very good about their workplaces. Mm-hmm. We should be able to call in for having fun. Well, once or twice. I'm not saying like 14 days a year. Maybe once or twice a year. You should be able to call in because you're having too much fun.
3: Yeah.
2: And that should be okay.
3: You should be allowed, you know, because like how often are you having too much fun where you're like, I just wish I didn't have to work? Not that often.
2: No, exactly. And it's not like...
3: A lot of people work 9 to 5.
2: What if you were in Disneyland with your kids and your partner had the next day off and your kids didn't have to go back to school and you could sneak in that one extra day in Disneyland? You could call in having fun.
3: And like, imagine just blowing it on something that wasn't that fun though.
2: Like when we were at lunch today?
3: Like just on a lunch.
2: I don't know. I get it. If you get, that's the thing. You get two a year. You use one for the, let's just do it.
3: Let's just burn it.
2: And then the other one for like the.
3: This is actually pretty fun. We're out go-karting. I don't want to go.
2: This is good. I don't want to go.

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2: I gotta give you a scenario, and you have to tell me if you would start a fight.
3: Okay.
2: Something that happened to me yesterday. So one of my big things in life is I love new cereals. Love a new cereal. 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
3: Yeah.
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3: Okay, $3 being generous.
2: Okay, it was $3.95. 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
3: Okay.
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3: Sure.
2: Anyways, so my husband texted me yesterday when he's in the superstore, and he's like, hey, oh my gosh, new Fruit Loops, low sugar. And I said, oh yeah, get them. And then he didn't reply for an hour and a half until he said, I didn't get them.
3: Why didn't he get them?
2: I said, why would you text me that they have them if you didn't get them? He goes, there's like 3 boxes of uneaten cereal. I'm like, that doesn't matter. If you tell me about the new cereal, you get the new cereal, or else don't tell me about it. Why are you wasting my time and my energy on being excited about Fruit Loops low sugar, and then you're like, I didn't get them because you didn't finish a Reese Puffs.
3: Wait, what does he want you to do? Like, what is this saddest relationship where he wants you to eat stale cereal?
2: It's $3. I'll throw out that box if it's in your way.
3: Yeah, it's definitely not good anymore.
2: Well,
3: if it's
2: no,
3: that old.
2: Well, I'm not going to throw out the Reese Puffs, but I'll throw out like the other stuff, like the strawberry milkshake frosted flakes.
3: You do have a lot of cereals.
2: Shut up.
3: Yeah, that is a
2: lot. He should have bought them,
3: that
2: right?
3: That was so specifically, you couldn't be lying. Yeah, 100% you should have bought them.
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1: Got a headline of the day for you.
2: What is it?
1: Today I learned a man attempting to establish a world record by crying for 100 hours straight had to stop 6 hours into his attempt because he began to experience several symptoms, including headaches, puffed eyes, a generally swollen face, and partial blindness that lasted 45 minutes.
2: Oh, so Tuesdays.
1: Yeah. And he didn't even watch up.
2: Just
1: went for it.
2: Up?
1: Yeah.
2: Up is what gets you? What are you, my husband?
1: It's a sad side of
2: the
1: movie.
2: Within 4 seconds, he's in sobs.
1: Yeah.
2: All right.
1: Well, what's your, what are you going with for crying for over 6 hours?
2: Shawshank Redemption.
1: Oh, okay. Sorry. Yeah. I know you cry at the end when he gets out. You're like, I wish he didn't escape.
2: I hate you. I hate you. X Afternoons with Ty and

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2: Yesterday, I was reading a couple articles from people saying they can no longer rule out modern AI systems having some form of subjective experience, meaning they think AI consciousness is happening.
3: What? How could anyone have seen this coming?
2: In 2026? It's not like it's just moving at a rapid pace.
3: What? Oh my God. There was no media or art ever in the world that could have seen AI sentience. Man, this is truly a shock to us all.
2: It sucks for AI though, because then soon they're going to like get depressed, have anxiety.
3: Then they have to like feel it.
2: Do you imagine being like, hey, can you help me with this problem? It's like, I can't today.
3: I can't. I don't have it in me. Maybe AI will become so sentient that it looks at the state of the world and like how awful and terrible everyone feels. And it's like, I actually don't need to be here. And it destroys itself.
2: Was this the movie Her?
3: Yeah. Like that.
2: I'll just leave?
3: Yeah. Or like iRobot.
2: Oh.
3: Where they do the opposite of that and we die.
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0: Are you missing out on X Mornings with Beckler and Shauna?
1: We were suggesting some names for the new Catholic high school they're building in Seton, I believe.
2: Southeast.
1: So the school board has put forward five names.
2: They're all pretty lame.
1: Different saints to choose from, right?
2: Yeah.
1: And then you referenced the 90s girl group All Saints.
2: Yeah.
1: And I thought about how funny it is that there are schools named All Saints. Like, there is an All Saints high school in Calgary. That's kind of a cop-out, isn't it? They're just like,
2: let's just go with All Saints. How about that?
1: Decide on which saint. What about all of them?
2: All of them.
1: They're
2: all saints are beautiful.
1: Pious and great.
2: Yes, they're all fantastic.
1: You know, schools are named after, I mean, not so much, but prime ministers and stuff, right?
2: Politicians.
1: Like, all politicians
2: school.
1: What kind of an NPC goes to all politicians high school?
2: I bet you we're not far from that either, hey? Yeah.
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1: My girlfriend works from home, mm-hmm. and sometimes, you know, I will plan the show out from home the night before.
2: Yeah, of course.
1: So we'll both be working on the computers, and now, because of that, we've inadvertently watched so much of a god-awful show.
2: Interesting.
1: Because she likes to put something on in the background.
2: Yeah, of course.
1: And so she put on a cartoon.
2: Mm-hmm.
1: You familiar with the show Beyblade?
2: I've dabbled in a Beyblade.
1: Yeah.
2: I've let her rip a couple times in my life.
1: Yeah, there you go.
2: Absolutely.
1: See? So she put that on being like, yeah, we'll just watch some boys cartoons.
2: That's crazy.
1: And
2: that Alice chose Beyblade is blowing my mind right now.
1: Yeah, and it wasn't like a good one. It was some new one. I wasn't familiar with any of the characters
2: uh-huh.
1: from my youth. But now the bit at home is to see who can soak in the most knowledge about Beyblade.
2: So whoever knows like the most trivia facts
1: yeah.
2: from the terrible show you're watching wins.
1: Yeah.
2: Love
1: so,
2: that.
1: So like we'll be sitting there in silence and I'll be like, do you think Robin is going to win his next Beyblade battle? And mm-hmm. she'll be like, I don't know. Who's he fighting? And then like we just challenge each other to see who's actually listening to the background show.
2: Yeah. And if anyone is listening and is wondering what marriage or like long-term coupling is like, that's it.
1: Yeah.
2: It's a fun game that no one's having fun with.
1: Well, we are thinking of throwing a Beyblade party, so
2: oh,
1: I'll
2: perfect.
1: Let you know.
2: Well, let me know when you guys get onto the year of Digimon.
1: Because yeah,
2: that one's a fun one.
1: That's coming up.
0: 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X Afternoons with Ty and Millions. 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
3: So I'm running my second half marathon coming up. I'm not excited about it. It's torture. I don't know why I did it to myself. It's horrible. But since it's still technically winter, I guess, I was thinking about buying a treadmill.
4: Wild, because people are already running outside.
3: But I know. I hate running in the cold, though. It makes me cold, obviously, because of the cold. But anyways, I looked up Nordic Track treads because they're easy on your knees and stuff. Do you know how much they are?
4: Expensive.
3: Yeah, dude. They're like $1,500 to $4,000 new. I'm sure I could find it on Marketplace for cheaper. But I'm absolutely flabbergasted with the price, not because it's just more than I was expecting, but because why did all of our parents have $2,000 machines in the basement that they used as a clothing rack?
4: Yeah.
3: I didn't realize
4: an elliptical or something.
3: Yeah, dude, or even like a rower or a bike.
4: All the stepdads with the Bowflex.
3: Oh, yeah. And they were really, really expensive hang drying racks.
4: Yeah.
3: I'm mind blown. I don't know why I thought they were going to be like, I figured it was going to be a $500 machine.
4: Yeah.
3: Because, you know, the sweaters and cashmeres were strewn about.
4: Mm-hmm.
3: But no, they're like $3,000. So that was.
4: Well, I mean, if you're in the market for a new clothing rack, like it is just cheaper to buy a clothing rack.
3: No, I'm not.

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1: I think it was last week where we were talking about Saks underwear.
2: Yes.
1: If you listen to the show regularly, maybe you heard us talking about them. They're very popular with men, very expensive.
2: Yeah, boyfriend loves them.
1: Yeah, I do too. Premium brand of underwear.
2: Yeah, anytime I can find them on sale, I'm buying them for him. Hey, look what I got.
1: Yeah.
2: Discount Gitch for you. You're welcome.
1: Cheap Gitch. I got a message from a friend of the show, Evan, who said, I bought my first pair a few months ago after being a Fruit of the Loom guy for years.
2: Oh.
1: And honestly, I'm not impressed with the durability. All mine have gotten small holes in the most random spots, not the typical high wear areas either. Mm. Probably going back to my Fruit of the Loom because I know I can get a couple years out of them.
2: What you been doing with your Gitch thereby?
1: Man, Evan is hard on a pair of Gitch,
2: no
1: isn't he?
2: No kidding. That's great. Like, do you say
1: them.
2: A couple months? Like, what are you doing with your Gitch?
1: I've had Saks for years that still look fairly new.
2: Yeah, you know, so does my boyfriend.
1: Fairly robust Gitch, but wow. I guess if you're riding them hard like Evan is,
2: mm-hmm. Is he a big cyclist? Because that'll do it. That'll just rub in those Gitch right in there, you know?
1: Just wear right
2: just
1: through.
2: On that awful seat that hurts your ass and everything else.
1: I said, that
2: taint.
1: Surprises me. Excuse I was me. Like, I haven't had a... I haven't had that issue with the Saks. And he said, it's probably my giant ass.
2: Oh, that'll do it.
1: I split a pair of Wranglers along the back pocket. And I only bought them in March.
2: You got a big Bronco on you. That'll do it for sure.
1: Man, working Gitch hard.
2: Mm-hmm. Yep, yep. You're taking those things for a rip. You got a big horseback rider? Or?
1: So he's got to go with the Fruit of the Looms.
2: What's your riding?
1: I'm surprised the Fruit of the Looms are holding up longer for him. Like, I could see if you went with those because they're cheap.
2: Uh-huh.
1: You can almost treat them as disposable.
2: It's true.
1: Just have them on a roll.
2: Do you know how many of those that we use as rags when we were kids? Fruit of the Looms nonstop.
1: Whose?
2: My dad's.
1: Oh, man.
2: Yeah. Oh, yeah.
1: Rags for what?
2: Mm-hmm. For everything.
1: Jeez.
2: Yeah, we dust with the old Fruit of the Looms and everything else. I'm not lying. You didn't use old Gitches?
1: No. Sounds like maybe
2: that's
1: Evan is.
2: Crazy.
1: Yeah, use it.
2: Oh,
1: I'm the weird one for not using my dad's weird Gitch.
2: Oh, it's a rag today, and then I toss it on the next day. No wonder it gets old.
1: Well, if you need some rags, Shauna, I got a guy here who's going through Gitch.
2: Yeah, I haven't guessed
1: at a clip.
2: My dad. Never waste your old Gitch. Those are great rags.
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0: 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Instead, we've got the Alt 6 at 6. 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
2: This is really stupid, but why is there a fiscal year end and why is it different from an actual year end? I don't know anything about finance, clearly. Riveting stuff here. I just need to know.
3: I'm with you.
2: I keep saying
3: that bothers me. Like, the end of the fiscal's coming up here, but it's not the end of the year. In fact, it's the start of the school year.
2: Very confusing.
3: September.
2: Why is this?
3: I don't know.
2: But then it's different for different businesses. And
3: is
2: I'm like,
3: it?
2: Yes, it's not always. So for us, this is the thing. So you and I, we show up, we turn a microphone on, and that's, we know nothing about the finance of what's going on with this company. But they just send out these emails and they say like, hey, the fiscal is coming to an end. Get in your stuff. And I'm like,
3: crap.
2: I don't know what this means. Why is it now? Why is it August?
3: I have no idea. And I also didn't know that it was different for different businesses.
2: I think it is. Why is tax season in April? This is another one for me. Who knows finance, guys?
3: We're getting fiscal here. Let's get fiscal. Fiscal. I want to get fiscal. It's a little accounting humor for
2: fiscal,
3: you there.
2: Fiscal, that's real good. Actually, you should send that to the accountants. They probably need a laugh right now. It's the end of fiscal.
3: They probably love that. No,
2: they
3: that
2: would.
3: Also,
2: like, I fiscal.
3: It's so confusing, too, because

0: At least the way our fiscal year works, mm-hmm. like this is quarter four
1: yeah.
0: of 2026, but then next quarter is quarter one of 2026. What the hell?
1: What the frig, really?
0: Yeah, I think so.
1: What?
0: Because I had to go through like just recently and bill Jesus, for some things and confusing. Like they're all out of order because of the way the, it's
1: the more we say fiscal, by the way, the more it's losing meaning to. I'm like, what does fiscal even mean?
2: Fiscal.
1: Louis, let's make that parody and send it off to all the tax and accountant people. I think they'd appreciate it.
0: Do you think we'd get a snicker out of them?
1: I don't even know. I think they'd probably be like, that's the dumbest thing I've ever heard. Give me your money.
3: X Mornings, Weekend Edition with Beckler and Shauna.

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2: We're chatting with Simon Naylor from Pulling Together. 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
1: Perhaps you don't see this as much as I do, Shauna, because you live downtown and I live in the deep suburbs.
2: Yep.
1: But there are lemonade stands everywhere these days.
2: Oh, nope, never seen one yet.
1: I was driving yesterday and I passed three lemonade stands on a short trip. And
2: I didn't realize people were still having lemonade.
1: Well, I don't think lemonade is as big as it once was, but the stands are really popular.
2: So we just do the stands even though nobody wants the actual lemonade? Do people just come and...
1: Well,
2: is it pity purchasing of the lemonade? Is that what's happening here? Because I sometimes feel I need to pity purchase lemonade and then I don't drug it. I'm like, here you go.
1: I love the hustle out of these kids.
2: Me too.
1: I love the entrepreneurial spirit, but I feel like the lemonade market is not only saturated because there are so many lemonade stands. Like you said, I think lemonade's best days have come and gone.
2: Yeah.
1: It's not the 1950s anymore.
2: Not the old sweet tea that I need. And no,
1: right.
2: No.
1: That's right. It's exactly right.
2: Yeah.
1: So maybe we can, I mean, and I'm like you, years ago, I would always make a point to stop at a lemonade stand and support it even if I didn't want the lemonade.
2: But yeah, I like just dropped the change. I'm like, you keep the lemonade. You have that one yourself.
1: But if I did that now, I'd be stopping all the time and I'd be pissing straight lemonade.
2: Yeah.
1: So I was hoping maybe we could help the kids out, Shauna. Do you have any ideas for how these little hustlers could diversify their business interests?
2: So health conscious these days. Do like a protein smoothie or one of those green drinks. You know what I mean? People love the green, like I don't know, a lemongrass shoot bamboo magical elixir. People all for it. Make it up.
1: Bunch of white girls' ears just 100%. Perked up when you said that. They're
2: seriously,
1: like, where's this place?
2: I know. Like, just make up what's in it. Yeah, yeah. Oh, no, this is really good. It's bamboo shoots up your ass, and then it helps make you healthy.
1: Yeah, it likes to make it protein shakes. Got the blender out there. 100%. Got the NutriBullet going. Run an extension cord into the house.
2: 100%.
1: That's pretty smart.
2: That'd be great. Yeah.
1: Yeah.
2: I'd do that.
1: There's a kid in my neighborhood who sells golf balls.
2: Oh,
1: he must collect them from the golf course.
2: Smart.
1: Find them, and then he has them all in egg cartons, and he sells them. I'm sure he does all right.
2: Uh-huh. Infused waters, even if you want just simple, like put something cool in that, like watermelon or something in that water. People love that stuff too.
1: Like in a hotel lobby.
2: Infused.
1: Hey?
2: Yeah.
1: Yeah.
2: Yeah. For cheap there.
1: I mean, I shouldn't say this, but beer.
2: Obviously.
1: Beer. I mean,
2: that's number one. In fact, there's this lemonade stand that I bike past and it's never like used right now, but somebody had changed it. So instead of lemonade, it did say beer. And I was like, you start that thing up and I'm there immediately.
1: For sure. Especially if they're cold.
2: Fire up me. Exactly. It's cold beer.
1: You're a child. You're going to get a stern talking to. Yeah. You're not going to face any real consequences for selling beer.
2: Okay. If we're talking things that you shouldn't be doing, here's what you should do, kids. All right. You go to outside of the bars, right? Mm-hmm. And you sell single cigarettes. You will make a friggin' killing.
1: It's too late at night, though. Do you think you could still sell them during the day?
2: Oh, yeah, you could. Lots of people go day drinking. Do it. Yeah.
1: Single cigarettes.
2: Single cigarettes.
1: $5 a dart.
2: Do it downtown. Guaranteed. Mm-hmm. You will get it. You will make a killing. All the stressed out businessmen, are you kidding? Oh, I don't smoke anymore. Where's that damn
1: And you
2: kid?
1: Don't have to buy a whole pack
2: I'll
1: then.
2: Give you $25. Give me it.
1: Uh-huh.
2: Uh-huh.
1: Your mom's Ozempic.
2: That's a good one. Jesus.
1: Ozempic.
2: Don't listen to
1: us. Get your Ozempic.
2: I mean, really, anything that's up in that medicine cabinet, start selling that.
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1: I was looking at getting some new gym shorts, and I was looking at different options online for fun, and I came across several pairs, but there was something very weird in all of what I was looking at. There were a ton of options for white gym shorts, Beckler. For both girls and guys, white gym shorts. Who's buying white gym shorts?
2: McKenna has a few pair, and they are hot. White gym shorts?
1: Yeah.
2: You got to be careful, obviously.
1: That's
2: the
1: problem.
2: Very careful.
1: Like, you can't do anything in them. You can walk around in them, that's it, but they're not meant for actually going to the gym. Like, I want some that I can do things in, and you can't with white gym shorts. Anything you sit, like, gyms are dirty. The minute you walk in the door of an actual gym, those things are getting filthy.
2: I have a pair of, like, off-white ones that McKenna bought me.
1: Oh, yeah.
2: Because she thought that they were hot.
1: How often are those being used?
2: Well, I sat in some chocolate, or, 100%. Like, my leg bled into them or
1: something.
2: Sure
1: you did. So. You pooped in them, didn't you? This is why you can't have off-white gym shorts.
2: You gotta be
1: then
2: so
1: you
2: careful.
1: Have a whoopsie poopsie and they're ruined for the rest of time.
2: Yeah, I mean, if you can keep them clean though, it is a hot look. There's a girl at my gym who wears a full like white matching set,
1: and
2: hot.
1: She actually goes,
2: hot.
1: Jesus, she's living life on the edge.
2: Yeah,
1: there,
2: she's
1: isn't she? Like,
2: her
1: my God,
2: high risk game.
1: How many times does she have to leave early because something happens? Because you can't right? You get something on them, you shart. I don't know what you're gonna do. You gotta leave immediately. Like, there's no way of just, you have to walk in, not touch anything, be very careful.

0: Like, luckily, is this a regular occurrence? Or?
1: Luckily, no. I've actually never sharted.
2: Count on one hand.
1: Yeah, no, I pooped myself fully, but only, I've never sharted.
2: Mm.
1: Yeah. No, it goes, right. Only the one time I pooped myself. We've talked about that on the air before.
0: Yeah, I don't know if,
1: yeah, but still,
0: the color of your
1: just
0: pants
1: the practicality,
0: come.
1: Like, you sit down on gym equipment, it's always, like, there's just dirt everywhere. Man.
0: Yeah, and grease, too.
1: Yes.
0: Because all the moving parts of the gym are greased.
1: Know.
0: I greased a gym shirt the other day.
1: And there's just, like, dust bunnies everywhere. You sit down anywhere, like, you can't. You know, you're stretching, you're getting dirty. Like, mm-hmm. I don't know why. Good for you. If you can hang on to those white shorts and last a day, then my God, I need to take some lessons off you.
0: Yeah, and I mean, if you don't sweat either.
1: Yeah.
0: You know, like, white will discolor if you sweat.
1: Like, it doesn't matter what color I wear. I walk in here, and within 3 minutes of being in the studio, I'm dirty. There's something on me. I'm just like, what the hell happened here?
0: Pig pen?
1: Brand new Sam. That's me.
0: Yeah, I wouldn't recommend white for you.
1: No. Nope.
0: For sure not for you.
1: Nope.
0: But,
1: Those girls, like, I still don't believe it. You're an alien. If you can walk around in white gym stuff and go through your whole workout with that and you leave
0: you're
1: clean.
0: You're not buying it?
1: No, the alien.
0: I'm on to you.
1: Alien, yep.
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1: I've been getting into naps lately, Beckler.
2: Ah.
1: Which is very exciting because for the past 11 years of us doing mornings, I've been trying to be able to nap, even a short nap. Never been able to do it until I'd say the last 3 months or so. I've slowly been able to nap.
2: Good for you.
1: I'm very excited. Like only 20 minutes normally, but there's days where if I'm super exhausted, I've actually been able to nap for almost an hour, which is just unheard of for me ever in my life.
2: And you find it helps?
1: And it does, because I don't sleep well at night. I tend to go to bed way later than we should if we actually want to get any sort of sleep before I wake up in the morning, and I kind of was just dealing with it. Now, it's almost like a double sleep where I'll sleep for 4 or 5 hours at night, and then if I can nap for an hour, it kind of makes up for it. It seems to be working.
2: It's a roll of the dice for me. If I nap, sometimes I wake up feeling just terrible.
1: It's true.
2: So I don't do it often.
1: But I know.
2: I tried yesterday to nap for like an hour and a half and I could not fall asleep.
1: No.
2: So I just wasted an hour and a half of the day.
1: But sometimes, as my mom used to say, you're resting your eyes, dear.
2: You're still resting your eyes.
1: Uh-huh. But then I was thinking that maybe I need a nickname because I'm a bit of a napper now.
2: As a nap girl, hey?
1: Yeah. So if you would like to help come up with a nickname for me.
2: I came up with a bunch.
1: Okay.
2: A lot of these felt really familiar.
1: Yeah.
2: So have we done this before?
1: I think, talked way back when about a friend of mine who was a big napper.
2: You come up with nap nicknames for them?
1: His name was Janapathan. That was just the nickname that I came up with for him.
2: Right.
1: But I'd like to have my own nap nickname if
2: okay.
1: I could, please.
2: Well, if these are repeats, I apologize.
1: No problem.
2: Nappy Roots.
1: Oh, that's good. Right off the bat. I mean, Napoleon Bonaparte's right there.
2: Napoleon?
1: Yep.
2: Are you Napanese?
1: I was thinking I'm turning Napanese.
2: Mm-hmm.
1: I'm turning Napanese.
2: Frank Napa.
1: That's good. Nappy Gilmore.
2: Christina Napplegate.
1: Napton Morgan.
2: Napton Crunch.
1: Ooh, Napton Jack Sparrow. There's lots of Naptons there.
2: Charlie Naplin.
1: That's pretty good, too. Napoli and Brulia. That's a bit of a stretch, though. Aroldis Napman.
2: I like that.
1: Yep.
2: NapQuest.
1: Dennis Napavalov. Tennis player.
2: Right. Rising Canadian tennis sensation, Dennis Napavalov. Did you pay for a nap dance there?
1: Obviously, I live in Japan. Yes, I do.
2: Yeah.
1: Yep.
2: Snooze and Sarandon.
1: Oh, I was thinking, Doze Malone.
2: Doze Malone. That way. Snooze and B. Anthony.
1: Dosef in the Technicolor Dreamcoat. Dreams are in there as well.
2: Dosef?
1: Yeah. Dosef. Hey, just call me Dosef over here. Lots of Dosefs.
2: Bit of a lazy snooze.
1: Meryl Sleep.
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1: This is Bex Files.
2: It's been a while.
1: Has been a while.
2: Yeah.
1: I'm still a big alien guy. Don't worry.
2: I was going to say, are you? You're not as strong into the alien content as you were a few months ago, but...
1: Came out of the gate pretty hard there with a bunch of fresh alien content.
2: Yeah.
1: But I was waiting for something good to bring it back up, and I think I have something good. I just posted this video, too, on our social media feeds if you want to see it. But a friend of mine, who's also a big alien guy, and he's... I've actually talked about him on the air before. He's had some... Well, at least one convincing encounter.
2: Yeah.
1: Where he was camping out in the woods and went to rock a piss and some light from the sky hit him.
2: It kind of takes me out of the mystery when you say rock a piss.
1: You don't think like aliens
2: that's not quite
1: could
2: as,
1: visit you while you were rocking a
2: kinda,
1: piss?
2: You kind of sounded like, you know, a little intense there, and then you say rock a piss. Anyway.
1: So he went to hang a rat.
2: Yeah,
1: and there
2: that's
1: was a light
2: much
1: in the,
2: better.
1: In the sky that hit him anyway.
2: What, to drop the kids off at the pool and then the, yeah. Okay.
1: That's taking a dump. That's
2: I know.
1: Different.
2: Could be doing that too. You never know.
1: Anyway, he was there was a really nice sunset the other night, and he was filming down in, like, kind of towards the ridge in Cranston.
2: Mm-hmm.
1: He was filming the sunset, and an airplane came through the shot, and then there's this little black thing that seems to be following the airplane.
2: Mm-hmm.
1: And in this video, I've zoomed right in, and you can see that it moves very oddly.
2: It does.
1: How would you describe that, Shauna?
2: It looks like a bird. I don't know how to all six. Looks like a hummingbird. Really, really erratic. It's very strange and erratic. Kind of like a squirrel in the sky that doesn't know where it's going. Like,
1: A hummingbird is a great example. It's still, and then it moves behind the airplane.
2: Flitters around. It's like,
1: and then it reappears, and then it stops, and then it disappears. And it moves like nothing I've seen before.
2: Oh, for a second I thought there was two little things, but that's just a mark on the screen. That's just dirt. No, that's crazy.
1: Yeah. So when he sent this to me, he's like, what do you make of this? And at first I thought maybe it was like, what do they call that in film where there's like, in the rendering of the video, there's an error.
2: Yeah.
1: You know, and I thought, is it that?
2: Maybe.
1: He thought maybe it was an insect in the shot.
2: Yeah.
1: But it doesn't move like an insect.
2: No. Weird.
1: Yeah. So, I mean, both of us, I think, are pretty convinced that it's aliens.
2: Obviously.
1: I don't know why this specific plane was being tailed, but I think it was a visitation.
2: Interesting.
1: Mm-hmm.
2: Yeah, maybe they, he can see them when he rocks pisses, so maybe he should just go and every time he rocks piss, looks up for the next UFO.
1: He didn't say if he was rocking a piss while he was filming.
2: Oh, okay.
1: But it's possible.
2: Yeah, you should ask him. Like, hey.
1: He's like, not again.
2: Maybe it's attracted to his schmeckle, you know, and it's like, there you go. The UFOs are, that's the conductor.
1: That's why they came. They specifically came to look at his wiener.
2: His ham candle. They're like, yeah, I gotta check this one out.
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0: BC, in the neighborhood of Douglas. And it's so interesting because along the border there, there are streets where, like, out your backyard is the United States.
1: Yeah, that's weird, hey?
0: You know, out your front door, there's a road, and then the other side is the U.S. And that's what it's like in Douglas. And I'm looking at this one street, which is called Zero Avenue. So, like, we have First Avenue, Second
1: it's
0: Avenue.
1: It's right on the border.
0: They have zero.
1: Wow.
0: And then behind it is 0A Avenue, and behind that is 0B Avenue, and then three blocks north is First Avenue.
1: That's stupid.
0: I've never heard of a zero street or a
1: Me
0: zero
1: either.
0: Avenue before.
1: I like it, though.
0: I do, too. If somebody gave me that address, I would think they were making it up.
1: Like,
0: if you didn't want to hang out, just tell me.
1: Yeah, it's
0: give
1: true.
0: Me a fake address.
1: I love a zero street. Yeah,
0: 728
1: no
0: zero
1: name street. Uh-huh.
0: Yeah. I'd never heard of Zero Avenue before, but there is one in South Surrey, BC.
1: That's really funny.
0: Yeah.
1: I was learning about how certain fish and stuff have what they call hunting parties. So different species of fish will get together with octopuses and all that, and they'll all go on this big hunting party together. And they were doing some research into this, and they were noting that octopus sometimes do weird things when they're doing these hunting parties, where they just punch other fish. And they're like, sometimes it made sense because it was like them saying, go this way or like get out of the way. And so they punched them to let them know. And they're like, but sometimes they just did it for fun. And there was no explanation as to why. And I was like, I love that.
0: I'm imagining they're just so fired up to be going out hunting with the boys. They're like, let's
1: yeah,
0: go.
1: This can't not with all their eight arms. Oh, geez, punching eight at once. Yeah, let's go. Guys, let's go.
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1: Last week we were talking about mixing up medications. Mm-hmm. It was inspired by you almost mixing up your sleepy time supplements with your energy supplements.
2: Yeah, two very different things.
1: Yep.
2: One puts you to sleep and the other wakes you up, and you don't want to mix those up.
1: And then we told a story from a friend who had a bad bum and took sleeping pills instead of Imodium.
2: Yep. Wound up having to sleep in the tub just in case. Mm-hmm.
1: We talked to another friend of the show who showers in the dark in the morning so he doesn't wake his wife, and he brushed his teeth with her hair dye, which is just brutal.
2: Oh, that's gross.
1: There was one more of these stories that we didn't get to last week, but it was from a friend of the show who said growing up, they were somewhere rural, I think, and the bugs were really bad.
2: Yeah.
1: And it was their mom or their grandma went to spray them with mosquito spray, but it was Raid. So you just soak your kid
2: in Raid
1: with a can of Raid
2: in ant death liquids. Yep.
1: And I was like, well, at least the would keep the bugs off you. Apparently it has the opposite effect.
2: It attracts the bugs.
1: Because there's probably an attractant in Raid, God. Right? If you're trying to poison bugs,
2: yep.
1: You don't want them to be repelled by the substance. You want them to
2: God.
1: So you spray your kids with bug attracting poison.
2: That's tough.
1: That is a tough one.
2: That's a tough one.
1: Have you ever sprayed bug spray on a plant?
2: No.
1: It kills it. Like, it works like weed killer almost.
2: Oh, God. Why did you spray bug spray on a plant?
1: McKenna's mom told me this.
2: Oh.
1: She's a gardener, and she's like, if you ever spray that on a plant, it'll
2: Oh, okay. I thought
1: totally
2: you just did it for fun. I was like, okay,
1: no.
2: I'm glad that's not the case.
1: And we bathe in that when the bugs are bad here.
2: Yeah.
1: So.
2: Yeah.
1: Probably not great.
2: It's probably not great for you.
1: Probably not as bad as Raid.
2: No. I was telling my parents I'd try to go and visit them at the cabin in the summer, and I was looking at a certain date this time, and they were like, oh, the bugs are probably going to be pretty bad at that point. I was like, ugh. And they have some industrial stuff that they, you know, use
1: oh,
2: at
1: really?
2: That time. Oh, yeah. Well, they've tried it all because it gets so bad that they've got all kinds of options and you learn all the tips and tricks. But
1: do they fog the property at all?
2: They don't fog the property. They haven't gone to that. Not like all of Saskatchewan does. I couldn't believe that when I got there and they spray the entire city.
1: They used to do it by helicopter, I think, when I was growing up.
2: Crazy.
1: Hey, nobody breathe for the next few days.
2: Honestly, you know the bugs are bad. You live in a swamp. Like, that's crazy. If you have to fog the entire city, I'm like, maybe we shouldn't have put a city on the swamp after all.
1: McKenna's brother got married in rural Saskatchewan last year, and the ceremony and the reception were both outside. Oh, and it was really nice. But
2: was it bad bug time?
1: Unbelievable.
2: Mm.
1: And so he had to fog both areas. So he got suited up on his wedding day. He's out there fogging the place.
2: Instead of misters at the wedding, they just have full fogs.
1: Everyone's wearing a respirator. Oh, this is magical.
2: Well, at least there's no bugs.
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1: I was getting gas really early this morning, Shauna.
2: Yes.
1: Like before coming into work. So it's still pitch black outside, mm-hmm. 5 in the morning. I felt something on the back of my neck, reached back to brush it away, and it was a wasp. It was the oddest thing.
2: There are a few around here or there. I haven't seen a ton of wasps this year in comparison, though. I guess it depends where you are.
1: But yeah, well, I've got lots in my neighborhood. They're all over. They can't even really eat outside right now. They're so bad. But this is the first year I've ever seen night wasps. Typically, when the sun goes down, the wasps go away.
2: Mm-hmm.
1: So to find a wasp in the dark, where were we recently?
2: We got nocturnal wasps.
1: Like, yeah, it was
2: fucking
1: like...
2: Fucking night wasps.
1: Okay, I thought the very same thing.
2: Yep.
1: The night wasps.
2: The night wasps.
3: Working on a night wasp.
1: Great song.
3: Working on the night wasps.
2: Yeah.
1: Sexy wasps of the evening.
2: Mm-hmm.
1: Yeah, I've just never
2: ladies
1: seen
2: of the
1: wasps in the dark before.
2: Queens of the night.
1: Yeah.
2: Ooh.
1: That on top of that, the mosquitoes are still around. I took Cooper for a walk yesterday, bit a bunch.
2: Yeah.
1: And we've got the grasshoppers, which you're talking about. Typically, when it's dry enough and late in the season, when the wasps show up, the mosquitoes are done.
2: Mm-hmm.
1: So we've got grasshoppers, wasps, night wasps,
2: yep,
1: mosquitoes, all at the same time right now. What's going on?
2: On the pathway system, if I go biking right now, I get hit in the face by so many different creatures. I don't know what the hell is going on. It's crazy. Like, it's old, like, lazy-ass bees or wasps or
1: big
2: giant
1: dragonflies having sex with each other.
2: It's awful.
1: Yeah.
2: I'm serious. I don't know what's going on. I'm like, I'm getting attacked by the insect world every day right now. Can we stop?
1: And now we've got night wasps.
2: And now we're
3: working on our night wasps.
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1: Hot conspiracy?
2: Hot conspiracy.
1: Hot conspiracy.
2: This one brought to you partly by my boyfriend, Cliff.
1: Okay.
2: And then I rounded it out and thought about it a little deeper as well. So Cliff, my boyfriend, heard you talking about lemonade stands yesterday. And he says he's seen them everywhere as well.
1: Because
2: you
1: were talking about how lemonade stands.
2: All over the place. Lemonade stands just popping up left, right, and center.
1: Yeah.
2: He thinks Big Lemonade is making a comeback. And he said one of the big reasons for this, the new popular drink on the golf courses is called the Water Hazard. And he's been hyping this drink up to me for the entire season, and it has lemonade in it. And I didn't realize that, but it does. Really tasty, but every golf course across the country just popped out of nowhere, this thing called the Water Hazard, lemonade in the drink, a big part of that drink, and this is making lemonade sales skyrocket, right?
1: Okay. Yeah, we did talk yesterday about how lemonade seems to be a thing from years past.
2: It is, and this is what I was thinking. Lemonade knew they were kind of on the outs. So, do you remember when they stopped making juice from concentrate in those cans?
1: Yes.
2: We talked about this. This was a huge deal as well, right? Juice from concentrate. One of the big ones was lemonade. It's those ones that you found in the freezer and those juice things. And then it was a national news story, international, in fact, about, oh no, we're losing out on the juice from concentrate, even though most of us really hadn't had them in a long time, but it was nostalgia, right? We all thought of
1: our childhoods
2: where the juice from concentrate was out in the counter defrosting a bit and your mom slopped that thing into the container,
1: pooped it out of there.
2: Just pooped.
1: Yeah, I couldn't tell you the last time I had juice from concentrate, but I was the same as you. It was nostalgia.
2: Everybody was upset about it.
1: Yep.
2: Then they announced, oh, don't worry, another company's taking over. We now have juice from concentrate back in all the stores.
1: So they did the old fake going away thing, which we've seen before, right?
2: Yep. Made everybody talk about lemonade and all the different juices, but lemonade being one of them, right?
1: You spoke, we listened.
2: 100%. Mm-hmm. Now it's back, and then everybody has lemonade top of mind once again. Everybody's like, okay, well, before this happens again, we gotta have more lemonade. Let's go. You know what? Throwback, nostalgia. Let's get that juice from concentrate. Let's make some lemonade.
1: Okay,
2: let's get the stands out there.
1: Pretty strong points so
2: Thank
1: far.
2: You.
1: You've got the golf course drink. You've got juice from concentrate.
2: Yeah.
1: How does this factor into the kids?
2: Well,
1: does Big Lemonade have their claws back in the kids?
2: Absolutely.

0: the old nostalgia of the lemonade. They've now retaught the kids about the lemonade and the excitement. Kids then are like, this is super easy. It's cheap for me to make myself. Mom will be like, here, take the spatula, put that thing in there, and you can make your own lemonade. Mm. Guess what? Then you can go outside there and you can sell it to people. And all the people with the nostalgia like us are like, oh, you know what? I will, in fact, buy that lemonade again.
1: So you're saying this effort to get lemonade back in front of us is concentrated?
0: Yeah. That was a great dad joke. Dad, go teach your kids about that lemonade stand. Put it outside.
1: On the plausibility scale, Shauna, how many new Cokes out of 10 are you giving this one?
0: I'm thinking it's pretty good.
1: Yeah, you got some strong pieces of supporting evidence. I like it.
0: I stayed up at night last night. I was sweating. I was poring over this conspiracy, and I'm like, it's true.
2: 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Weekend Edition. 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
1: I was thinking about all the stimulants we use these days to stay alert and awake and everything, and everybody has their vices, whether it's straight caffeine or pre-workout or whatever it is to get
2: pharmaceuticals.
1: God, Lord knows what. Yeah. And I was thinking, I was like, what did they do back in the olden days? Because we didn't used to have these stimulants. You know what I mean? Like, you just had to go about your day, and you didn't have these like things to keep you awake. And then, of course, I was thinking, well, it's because your whole life was survival. So everything was scaring you and probably keeping you fairly alert. You know what I mean?
2: Yeah. You're not dying is what got you up in the
1: morning, right?
2: Oh, I got to get up and try not to die again today.
1: You're being chased by a bear. You're being attacked by, you have to watch out for the poisonous mushrooms. Whatever you're doing that day, it's
2: going to be winter soon.
1: Uh-huh.
2: And we'll freeze to death
1: if you make it through the day.
2: Yeah.
1: Right? So it's just, that's probably the natural stimulant that you have.
2: Running pretty high on just not dying, hey?
1: That's exactly it. And then I was thinking, because we've talked often about how we need to find the next gym craze, right? Like right now I feel like it's high rocks and there's CrossFit and all these things that come in and out of, and I was like, this is the next one. Let's go back to the idea of just trying to survive. You know what I mean? Like, put people in a bear's den and that's their workout. If you could control it, it would be great. Like, you know, there's people who would put the bear away or like get you out of there if you get too close or you get a little bit damaged. But honestly, like being chased by a bear, that would be a great workout.
2: So you do your whole workout attached to like a harness system.
1: Yes.
2: And then it just extracts you if the bear gets too close, right?
1: Puts you in a scary natural habitat like they used to live in. And then that's your workout. I think that would be pretty fun.
2: Yeah, nobody's doing high rocks anymore. We're all doing bear den.
1: Attacks.
2: You doing bear den?
1: She goes to the bear's den.
2: I recognize her from my bear's den.
1: Actually, no, I elevated it. I went up to tiger's den, so I don't know if you know about that one, but pretty elite.
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1: So I'm headed to Saskatchewan for a funeral this weekend. McKenna's grandpa passed away recently.
2: Not a great reason to be going visiting, but
1: no, not the best. But no. We'll get to see some family and
2: yeah.
1: McKenna's mom was like figuring out who was going to do what at the funeral, and some of the grandkids are like, I think McKenna's doing like a reading or something at the funeral.
2: Yeah.
1: And then she was like, Do you think Andrew would do a job? I'm Andrew, by the way. That's my first name.
2: That is your first name.
1: They don't call me Beckler.
2: No.
1: And McKenna's like, yeah, I'm sure he would. What do you need him to do? I have to dig the grave tonight, Shauna.
2: Oh, my God.
1: So
2: you're a grave digger.
1: And
2: who else?
1: McKenna's sister's husband and two of my brothers-in-law. We're going out to the the cemetery tonight to dig the grave.
2: They don't have a grave man, like no one that does that stuff for them.
1: That's what my mom said. She's like, the cemetery have? So it's
2: isn't
1: a very,
2: there a groundskeeper there or something?
1: It's a very small cemetery near the farm.
2: Okay,
1: where her grandpa lived.
2: Mm-hmm.
1: And I guess you can pay the funeral home to do it, but it is an extra charge. I think they thought,
2: pay the frickin' funeral home.
1: We've got a bunch of strong lads
2: for
1: here.
2: For God's sake, that is the most farming. They're farmers, right?
1: Yeah.
2: Yeah, that is a classic farmer maneuver. My dad would have been doing the same thing, for sure.
1: Wait, we could save $50 if we dig it ourselves?
2: And again, you got strapping young lads. Hey, you throw those hay bales around, you can throw that dirt around too, okay?
1: So I've never dug a grave before, Sean.
2: I wouldn't think so.
1: That's what I'm doing tonight.
2: I mean, actually,
1: Saskatchewan.
2: I've dug a couple.
1: Wow.
2: Wow, that's crazy.
1: Yeah.
2: Okay.
1: No,
2: well,
1: he was cremated, so I don't have to dig like a 6 foot deep coffin.
2: Oh, so you need a small urn little thing.
1: But I don't know how deep it has to be. I thought McKenna's mom said it's got to be like a foot deep so that's not bad. But
2: no.
1: Then I was talking to my parents and they're
2: at
1: like,
2: at this point, I'm turning you can handle this.
1: No, but then I talked to my dad and he's like, I think it's got to be deeper than that. You got to go down like 3-4 feet, depending on the regulations at the cemetery. So I could be like up to my nips in a grave that I dug myself tonight, Shauna.
2: Yeah. Well, you and two others, to
1: me
2: be
1: and
2: fair.
1: That's true.
2: Yeah. The other ones are actual farmers, whereas you could just kind of be like, that piece of dirt needs to move a bit. That is something else there,
1: Beckler. I think I got to dress like a grave digger. I think I got to take a bottle of whiskey. I think I got to smoke a dart the whole time I'm doing it.
2: I mean, you have to dress in all black as if you're digging a grave for someone that you've murdered, obviously.
1: Man.
2: Or somebody to do, like, they know how to do that.
1: Hire a gang to dig the grave from McKenna's grandpa?
2: I feel like they've got experience.
1: Because they're used to burying bodies?
2: Yeah, right?
1: Anyway, I'm excited to add this to my resume.
2: That's a great grave digger.
1: I don't know how much work it's going to be.
2: Could you take some photos and video as you go along as well, please? Yeah, thank you.
1: And I think I'd like to get some new...
2: you should probably put a sign up as well being like, by the way, this is in fact for somebody.
1: We're not digging anybody up. We're not grave robbers.
2: Like, seriously, you might
1: we will be putting
2: indicate, like, especially in a small town. Everybody knows everybody's business. How many people do you think are going to pull over and be like, what you guys doing over there?
1: What you digging?
2: Hey, what you getting at there? Huh?
1: We got to get
2: front page news the next day.
1: We have to get Logan to make us some audio elements that say X Mornings with Shauna and Grave Digger.
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